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0: 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So what are you doing Friday, June 12th? 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

Well, the feuding continues with the Van Halen camp. Alex Van Halen said the reason that Wolfie Van Halen ended up playing on tour with them is because they called Michael Anthony and he didn't respond. Michael Anthony then said they never called. I'm really over this. I just stop it. It's 102.5 DVE.

are a musician. Geddy Lee and Alex Lifeson of Rush have just released new pedals for bass and guitar. So if you want details on that, check out either or both of their Instagram pages. 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

0: It's 102.5 DVE. We're getting into the heart of summer concert season. We're heading into it. We've got some good shows lined up. Some club shows tomorrow night. Everclear is at Jurgles on Monday. Alter Bridge is at the Roxy. And Tuesday night, it's that big Bruce Springsteen show at PPG Paints Arena with Tom Morello. And the Clarks celebrating their 40th anniversary. Stage AE, June 13th. They're putting out a lot of cool stuff. A lot of pictures and music on social media, so check that out too. 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

102.5 DVE. Hey, one of the shows that I didn't mention earlier, one of the founding members of the Heartbreakers, Mike Campbell, will be in town with his band, the Dirty Knobs, July 18th at the Carnegie of Homestead Music Hall. It's

mentioned it earlier, but in case you missed it, you can win tickets to see Lynyrd Skynyrd and Foreigner on tour this summer in the city of your choice. Get details.

0: It's 102.5 DVE. Hey, did you hear that Chad Tyson's porch party is back for the summer? Yeah. Now, if you win this, Chad is going to just show up at your house. He's not really going to just show up. We'll let you know ahead of time that he's coming. He'll do his show live from your house, and we're going to bring the party. You just have to host. Invite your neighbors. Maybe you don't like them. Invite other people then. 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

right, that's going to do it for me for the week. Have a good weekend. Looks like the weather is going to be not too bad. Going to get progressively warmer. 90s on Monday and Tuesday. So it's going to be like a different season on Monday when I come back to work. So enjoy yourself, be safe, and I'll check in with you 7 o'clock Monday night here on DVE. 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
1: You might have seen this in the news. The Pittsburgh Zoo and Aquarium is set to trade gorillas with Boston's Franklin Park Zoo. So a trade on the board between the Pittsburgh Zoo and Aquarium and Boston's Franklin Park Zoo. Let's send it over to Todd Whistle now with a breakdown of the trade.
2: That's right, Randy. There's a major primate transaction afoot. Ian Rappaport just broke this on Twitter, so credit to him. And also credit to Jerry Dulac, who will re-break the story several hours from now. The Pittsburgh Zoo and Aquarium is sending Frankie, a 7-year-old lowland gorilla, to Boston Zoo in exchange for Little Joe, a 33-year-old silverback gorilla. If you're a Pittsburgh Zoo fan, you've got to love this move. Little Joe is a proven winner. He's a heady guy. He's quick to diagnose and solve puzzle feeders. He's a little on the older side, sure, but he's 10 years younger than Aaron Rodgers. So
1: that's a good way to look at
2: let's
1: it.
2: Let's apply the same logic here to both. The trade looks even better when you consider what Pittsburgh gave up. At 7 years old, Frankie is still very much a prospect. Zookeepers I've talked to say he's light in the ass. Needs a year in the weight room. Raw. Look, maybe one day with the right 8-footwork coach, he can be a star. I'm not discounting that. But in the here and now, Little Joe is the better gorilla.
1: Yes, that's right.
2: Little Joe is a been there, done that guy who's not afraid to get his hands dirty.
1: That's right.
2: As a matter of fact, in 2003, he actually escaped from his enclosure and attacked a child.
3: Oh, wow.
2: He's not afraid to bring the fight to you. This is a guy you want next to you in your menagerie. So much of a player's success, or in this case, a monkey's, is based on the situation that they're put in. Frankie is going to Boston to join a bachelor group of non-breeding males. Not unlike when Tim Couch was drafted by the Browns. Little Joe, on the other hand, is coming in to lead a family group as the only adult male and presumably get extremely laid. A huge move for the Pittsburgh Zoo and their president, Dr. Jeremy Goodman, though I'm sure the Association of Zoos and Aquariums will find a way to screw him out of Manager of the Year like the NHL did to Dubas.
1: No doubt about it. Tad Whistle there with a nice amazing breakdown of that trade. And I think that Pittsburgh comes out on top on this one, no doubt about it. Mm-hmm. Welcome, Little Joe. What I didn't know is that one time Little Joe the Silverback, which, who didn't read that book when we were kids? Mm-hmm. Little Joe attacked somebody at one point and they had to tranquilize him.
2: He escaped from his enclosure when he was 10 years old in 2003. He attacked a 2-year-old girl and her babysitter.
1: Oh, my God.
2: Yeah. Keep in mind, when Harambe got shot, the kid fell into his enclosure.
1: Right.
2: And Harambe is like, well, wait a second here. I didn't do this. Right. I'm chilling.
1: I never asked for this.
2: Yeah, I'm good. And Harambe was shot. Little Joe got tranquilized. But I watched, I was trying to do a deep dive on Little Joe history last night, like a normal person.
1: Sure.
2: And they had a news story from 2023 in Boston, and it was like, it's been 20 years since Little Joe's escapade and attack. And they said that they tried to interview the now grown woman who was the kid at the time, and she was like, I can't keep doing this. I'm not.
1: She refuses. Not out of trauma, but out of like... out of trauma. Oh,
2: like, listen, I just please stop making me relive this, because anytime in Boston there's like a gorilla-related story or peripherally a monkey.
1: Let's be
2: involved.
1: Honest. Yeah.
2: There's a new Curious George. Yeah. Let's get the girl that was attacked by Little Joe to weigh in.
1: The new Planet of the Apes movie is out. Here to review it.
2: She's dressed as the man in the yellow hat. Yeah.
1: That is hilarious. But so Pittsburgh that we brought the 33-year-old in exchange for a 7-year-old. Absolutely hilarious. Well, I'm glad she's okay. And I'm also glad Little Joe is okay. And they tranquilized him. They didn't shoot him, Abby. Yeah. Like, Harambe got such a raw deal.
2: Bad deal.
1: Yeah. Harambe was just sitting there one day, and he's like, oh, what's this? Hi. Hello, little thing.
3: Yeah. The child could have grown up side by side with Harambe.
4: You think the kid would have still been in there if they 100%. Didn't?
3: 100%.
4: Yeah.
3: Like Tarzan.
4: Right.

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1: I got friends getting married late, and I got friends that's getting divorced, and I don't know who to go celebrate with.
0: Plus, Ian Bagg, Dana Gould, Lynn Coplitz, and Joe Bartnick. 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
2: Let's go!
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16: A lot of these baseball programs in college, bro, they got full regimens and strength coaches, and they have a nutritionist. When I played baseball, I was eating church's chicken in the dugout. and you can Google this, so you know I'm telling the truth. Rickwood Field in Birmingham, if you Google map it, there's a church's chicken about two blocks from that thing. And my big ass would walk. That's why I never went pro, because I was eating honey biscuits at 2 p.m. in the South.
17: It worked for Rod Beck.
16: Well, yeah, he's from the liquor age. That's a different generation.
17: Yeah,
16: like that's why I really respect Babe Ruth and all of those guys, because we really don't know how sober they were in the 1910s. Yeah. When they were playing. What would their numbers be if they were sober?
17: Well, that's what, like the Doc Ellis game, right? You know, and supposedly, like, he'd taken acid the night before, thinking he didn't have to play. Woke up, was still tripping, and found out he had to play. I don't know how much he was tripping. His account of it,
16: he missed a day. He got high on Saturday, didn't have to pitch till Monday, woke up Monday thinking it was Sunday.
17: That's a good party. Gotta take the garbage out. That was last night.
16: Yeah, exactly. So yeah, I don't know, man. I'm really excited for Pittsburgh, because I really do think, like, in the bigger scope of competitive sports in this country, it's just better when Pittsburgh is good.
17: I agree.
16: Because, you know, they're viewed as a small market team that's always scrappy. And I know the Steelers have always been in the conversation under Tomlin, but were never a sure threat for even a conference title game, just because it was just, you know, it was the era of Brady, and then Josh Allen came along and blah, blah, blah. But I'm really happy for Skeens. I met him once last year at the MLB Awards, and just a nice, quiet, calm, just a good, like if you didn't know who Paul Skeens was, you would just be like, that's a nice man who owns that Home Depot.
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1: The Steelers will take on the New Orleans Saints on October 25th at 9:30 a.m. Eastern Time. The Week 7 contest will be played at the Stade de France, the national stadium of France. The stadium has a capacity of 80,000 and is located right in the heart of Paris.
2: The tailgating won't be quite as cool. I mean, wine, bread, and cheese is not exactly the menu for most.
3: We eat small meals here.
2: Yeah.
3: Why are you eating so much?
4: You can have chocolate or bread.
3: But only tiny bread.
4: But not both.
3: Not both.
2: It's like half Spanish, half French. My French accent will be down.
3: We'll work on it. We gotta get Duolingo.
2: Don't worry. I mean, if I do it as Flurry, I'll be fine.
4: Is that me? Are you going?
3: Yeah.
4: As long as Matt Mioli is not going to the game, it will be fine.
5: You might be greenlit to bring the soul patch back, Randy.
2: Oh, yeah, dude.
3: Oh,
2: I miss my soul patch.
5: Right?
3: No.
5: What do you mean, no?
3: Oh, no, wait. Soul patch, Randy? Wait, are you going to wear like a hemp necklace too?
2: Well, no, not 90s. Just trying French.
5: Just French, Randy.
2: Yeah, just French.
3: Just French, Randy. Randy.
2: I have a beret, get a beret, and like one of those like I'm a gondolier shirt.
3: Yeah. You
2: know? Like I said, that's Italian, but for some reason.
5: Still.
2: I don't know. You know, whatever. I'll ride a bike to work.
3: Jeez,
2: I'll
3: put why don't they like us?
2: Yeah. Steeler fans and friends. Oh, I'm very excited about this because I think the team might want us to go. And I'm honestly like after Dublin was so amazing. But everybody spoke English there and they liked us.
3: Yeah, I don't think Steeler fans will.
2: There's going to be terrible tiles flying off the Eiffel Tower and, you know. I mean, people are going to go to the Cathedral Notre Dame looking for Lou Holtz's, like, you know, burial plot. It's just going to be bedlam.
5: Yeah. It'll be interesting because there are going to be so many Steeler fans and so many Pittsburghers like, I never would have come here. Not for the history, the art, this, that. But a Steeler game? Absolutely.
3: Yeah.
5: Which is counter to everything that you should think about personal cultural enrichment.
2: That's so funny.
3: Yeah.
2: I never would have come to France.
5: Never in a million years.
2: I have zero interest in this place. But, you know, seeing Drew Auer.
3: Now we're talking.
2: Suit up in Paris. Well, I'm going to miss that. Come on.
5: No way.
2: All right.
3: I'm real excited about Will Auer.
5: You see what I did there?
3: Yeah, I made French.
2: I Frenchied it for you. Don't worry. We're not, sir. Hey, we put French fries on everything. Also, I like to stick my tongue in people's mouths.
3: We're not so different after all.
2: We're not that different.
5: French guy just like, you're disgusting. I find your existence offensive.
2: Or what if they get into it? Smoking a cigarette. I am oddly attracted to what you are doing.
3: Okay. These are kind of key.
5: You are the exact opposite of my mother.
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3: It is literally white knuckle for all 500.
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1: Two young boys, an older man, the developmental journey of a lifetime. Can an eccentric guru help these fledgling passers realize their potential? Sunday nights on HBO Max, no measure is too extreme for The Quarterback Whisperer.
2: All right, that's practice. Hit the showers.
3: I don't know what it is, Coach. It's like he forgot how to throw.
4: It's a footwork. His feet are swappy. They need order. Feet have got to be tight. Everyone in Greenfield knows that.
3: Right. So what are you thinking?
4: You ever hear of foot binding? He needs his foot bound.
3: You mean like they did the girls in 10th century China to restrict their growth?
4: And give them great pocket mobility, yes. When I'm done with this guy, he's going to have better footwork than Rex Ryan.
1: The Quarterback Whisperer. You can question his methods, but never his results. The Quarterback Whisperer. The fine line between genius and madman has never been so blurry.
5: All right, guys, two more questions.
6: Coach, earlier this season, you said you were real excited about Will Howard, but then you drafted Drew Aller. Are you still excited for Will Howard?
4: Let me ask you something. Did a French enjoy wine?
6: I guess so.
4: Can you find a lot of Jason Bay jerseys at Goodwill?
6: Yes?
4: Does Marty Griffin love a pile of human waste?
6: I'm not sure that answers my...
5: This press conference is over.
1: The Quarterback Whisperer. It's the television event critics are describing as like if Ted Lasso was directed by Stanley Kubrick, and imagine if Foxcatcher was a series on the CW. The Quarterback Whisperer, with a special cameo by Matthew McConaughey as quasi-retired QB1 Aaron Rodgers.
4: Aaron, are you in here?
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4: Well, you live next to mugshots and crafty. It's pretty straightforward.
7: 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I'm a man of the people. Totally regular guy.
4: Right. Listen, training camp's like 2 days away. Are you coming or what?
7: Say, Coach, you want to do some DMT? 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
4: 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Last thing you want me to do is open up my third eye.
1: 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Can he elevate their game to the next level, or will he drive them insane? Find out Sundays at 9 on HBO Max. It's The Quarterback Whisperer.
7: That's what I like about having an invisible wife. 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
2: So I'm hosting the Sports Emmys in a couple of weeks here in New York. It's not televised, but I've been talking with some of my writers, and we're kind of planning to zero in on the idea of scandals and just how they will get to the bottom of scandals that involve anybody other than journalists. And it's like deeper than the Vrabel stuff.
3: Yeah. But
2: do you think in terms of just size of, because I feel like there were scandals that just weren't big enough that just we didn't zero in on last year. Like everybody's obsessed with Vrabel and Pablo Torre, whatever business he's digging up. It's all good journalism. But I really feel like in the last year, we just did not talk enough about the Olympic ski jump, make your meat bigger to fly further scandal. And the level of dedication required to put hyaluronic acid in your, it's the same thing that they put in like the fillers for your cheeks to make your cheeks look more filled. They just put a needle, like one of those big, I don't know if you ever donated plasma, but the needle's like a McDonald's straw. And grown men were jamming McDonald's needles into their meat to make their meat bigger so that there was more curvature so that they created less drag as a ski jumper.
3: Yeah. It was briefly mentioned. Nobody really did an in-depth analysis of it.
2: There should be a 30 for 30. Who's doing the injection? A good friend, probably.

0: If your life is getting too serious, then you need this show. The DVE Comedy Festival is back Saturday, June 27th at the Byam Theater. 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
1: You look in the cockpit, what you see on the plane? There's two alcoholics checking buttons. That's all you see.
0: Ian Bagg.
2: I love coming to Pittsburgh. You guys are, Lace has always treated me well. Not you people. You guys are but everybody else.
0: Dana Gould.
3: You put Tennessee in front of any activity and it becomes a sex move.
0: Lynn Coplitz.
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0: And Joe Bartnett.
5: 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She's not like Belichick young. She's just younger than me.
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22: Tad Whistle, full-time member of the DVE Morning Show now. Buddy, we are so excited.
23: Thank you so much.
22: Congratulations. And we have burritos to celebrate and donuts. There are Welcome Tad donuts out there. I don't know if you saw those.
23: Yeah, I saw those. How nice.
22: And
23: so
22: nice. We got the male stripper that you demanded.
24: That was weird.
22: Weird.
24: Like really specific,
22: and
24: too.
22: And he brought the donuts. Yeah. And,
24: and we'll believe we're
25: the presentation is bad, yeah. But impressive.
22: Yeah, absolutely. Yeah. Okay, well, we'll have to get you some t-shirts now or something like that. Dude, when I got hired here, they gave me, I got a DVE, like, full-on Letterman jacket.
23: What?
22: Yeah.
23: Still have it?
22: Yeah.
24: I have one from the ex.
22: Do you really? Mm-hmm. That's when they used to buy stuff.
24: Remember when they had money?
22: Remember when they had money?
24: Yeah.
22: Yeah, that was fun. And I have all these old DVE, like denim shirts that have like the DVE logo on them. And then I collected a bunch of those t-shirts at the time. And I found what was a very useful thing. And maybe you can do this going forward. Anytime like that, like people are doing work in your house, like, you know, 9 times out of 10, they listen to DVE. And if you're like, hey man, you want a DVE shirt from what, like it goes a long way.
23: Yeah.
22: You can, you know, pay off people.
23: That's just smart business.
22: Yeah. Like appreciate you working on the toilet. Here's a 1999 World Tour shirt.
23: That's so sick.
22: Yeah.
25: The good news is we're not selling that retro stuff.
22: Yeah. Dude, there's some sweet DVE
25: stuff.
22: Chicks in
25: New York can't
22: now.
25: Get enough of that stuff. Yeah. Paying top dollar.
22: Dude, I'm telling you, my nieces love the hoodies.
24: People sometimes just send photos of things that they find that are like, you know, old trucker hats and things like that are like true vintage.
25: Well, I have a really obnoxious bowling shirt.
22: DVE bowling shirt?
25: Yeah.
22: Did you join the bowling league?
25: No.
22: I did that when I first got here. I'm like, I got to get to know everybody. I'll join the bowling league because we had a bowling team or a bowling league. And I'm like, that's cool. That'll be a good way to get to know everybody. And my God, that is like joining Scientology. You can't get out of it. It goes forever, man. And I'm like, I don't think I can show up this week. Like, oh, no. You have to show up this week. And it was like torture. After a while,
23: bowling, 20 week commitment.
22: Bowling leagues are 26 weeks long. Like they're at least this one was. It was like half a year. It was crazy.
23: Yeah, it's always the people that are really good that want to keep it going. It's like, yeah, no, I need people who suck to keep propping myself up over and over again.
22: Also, I kept like I thought it was like, hey, we're all getting hammered, right? And that was definitely not the vibe.
23: I made a fool of myself at bowling. I was, it's a bait and switch on their part, I think.
1: I'm like, I just grabbed a six pack at the bar. They're like, oh, that's cool. And I'm like, nobody. Okay, just me.
24: Okay.
1: Right. Like, all right.
23: Jump in there. Grab one from the bucket. No, I'm good.
25: Sounds like me at some of those sales meetings.
2: Oh, throwing down the freebies.
25: Okay, which one of you people has the vodka in your desk?
2: Yeah. All those old ones.
25: I thought it was Mad Men, you know?
2: Yeah. Well, the old offices were way more like that. There was just booze all over the place, and there
25: it was
2: like
25: a combination of Mad Men and WKRP. That's what when I started.
2: It totally was, but I mean, with that came like all of the characters too. I mean, there were plenty of characters that were annoying as hell because when you have that kind of environment, it just kind of breeds that. But you just thought it was part and parcel with it.
25: Yeah, I told you, I'm sorry.
2: What you did with that cone, I'll never forgive you.
23: Hoist the cone.
25: Way ahead of its time.
23: He's a trailblazer.
2: That guy was a trailblazer. He should be suing right now for copywriting. I started that in the workplace.
3: Pittsburgh approved.
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1: That was the first time I got my picture taken, just me, since my senior picture. And so my senior picture in high school, you know, you're supposed to get your picture taken for the yearbook at like one of two places where all of your friends go and Correct. Everyone from your class goes. Yeah. Well, my mom worked out some kind of deal with some weird photographer, and she's like, my mom's a Tai Chi instructor. She's like, I'm going to give him some Tai Chi lessons. He's going to take your picture. It's going to work out great. I'm like, but all my friends are going to this other place. She's like, no, it'll be fine. So I go there. She drops me off. And this guy's like, all right, Dad, so senior picture, that's what we're doing? I'm like, yeah, it's my senior picture. He's like, okay, great. All right. So he's like, click, click, click. Yeah. Oh, it looks tremendous. Hey, you want to take your shirt off?
2: What?
3: Are you kidding me?
1: No. I'm like, excuse me? He's like, yeah, you know, a lot of people, people your age, they like options.
2: They like options?
1: So maybe you want to do a couple takes with your shirt off.
2: Oh my God.
1: I was like, do they? Kids my age? He's like, oh, plenty of kids.
2: Oh.
1: I was like, I mean, look at you. You're an athlete. Not an athlete,
3: no,
1: by the way.
3: No,
1: not at all. Skinny fat at best.
3: Skinny fat.
1: I'm like, no, I think I'm good. He's like, we'll table it. And he's like taking some more pictures.
3: We'll table it.
1: I have like my guitar. guitar with me. He's like, let's do some guitar picks. And well, you just think about it, marinate on it. And I'm like, I don't know, man. He's like, you sure? You sure you don't just to have them? You don't want to.
3: Oh my!
1: You don't
3: want
1: to take your shirt off just to have them. I'm like,
2: oh my God!
1: I don't think so. He's like, okay, hey, not here to pressure you. Just you know, a lot of people like to do that.
3: Faygo?
1: Yeah.
3: Can I offer you a Faygo? Why is it open already? Oh no! You
1: don't worry about that.
3: Don't worry about that. Just take a sip.
1: 10 years ago, I was chatting with my mom, or she had my senior picture out or something. I'm like. Do you remember that guy?
3: I like traded Tai Chi.
1: Never told her that until then. I was like, yeah, that guy tried to get me to take my shirt off in there. And she's like, what? Steve did that? What happened? Tell me exactly what happened. I'm like, he was just like, hey, do you want to take some pictures of your shirt off? She's like, oh my God.
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1: Rather, I need to use a little bit of this time for some degree of counseling. My son came home, my 10-year-old boy, he came home a couple of days ago, and he came out to me as a black kid who likes hockey. And I don't know where he learned this. He didn't get it from me or his mama. And I don't know how to, like, and I'm joking, but I'm serious because I'm excited for him. Because my son knows anything he's interested in, we're going to pour into him and give him an opportunity to explore it. And if he wants to keep doing it, he can excel at it. We've done it with robots and baseball and aviation. But right. I literally do not know where hockey happens. Like, this is like baseball, you see, you drive by it. Basketball, you see the kids out there on the street court. Where do y'all do hockey? Where does this happen? Have you been hiding this from black people?
2: I can tell you what the problem is. It happens at odd hours in the morning and late hours at night in rinks are far away and expensive, because ice time and maintaining ice is expensive. The problem with hockey is it's the most expensive sport to play.
1: That's what I've heard. Even with travel ball starting to pick up the price in baseball, we're going to do it. It's just, I literally don't know how to ice skate. Like, I've never felt more helpless as a father, because my son is into something that I don't know how to help. Like, I know the rules of hockey. I watch it with you guys and Steve Byrne.
3: Yeah. But
1: the idea of me just taking him to one of my buddies and going, hey, man, teach him some hockey stuff. I'll be up the street at the bar. I can't even. I would be more equipped if my son said he was gay. I have gay friends. I don't have any hockey friends. And this is when I realized, like, okay, man, I've been wrong. I don't have enough white friends. This is the moment when I realized I don't know any white people. I don't know any. If I had a Russian, I'd be straight. He'd tell me all the spots.
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0: 102.5 DB, Sir Paul McCartney, special musical guest on Saturday Night Live tonight. And there's a lot of speculation that Ringo may show up and join him for that new tune, that duet they released earlier this month. Paul's new solo record we're getting on May the 29th. And, of course, Will Ferrell, the host tonight. It's going to be a great show, I think. Will has that new series on Netflix coming out this summer on July 16th called The Hawk. We actually got the first trailer for that this week. It's a golf comedy. Actually looks pretty good. And as I mentioned, Paul McCartney's new album coming out end of the month. And this is going to be his eighth appearance on Saturday Night Live, I guess, because he's been on there seven times before. Five is a musical guest and a couple times for anniversary celebrations there. So it's going to be a good episode tonight, man. I have high hopes. Hopefully it don't let me down. Coming up, we got more tunes lined up as we start working our way into a Saturday afternoon. County Crows on the way. Some Tom Petty as well. Stevie E on the weekend.
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0: 102.5 DV with Nirvana. Chad Tyson, thanks for hanging out here as we start working our way into a Saturday afternoon. DVE Comedy Fest, about a month and a half out. It's coming in quick, man. Saturday, June 27th, that's going down at the Byam. Roy Wood Jr., your headliner this year. He was actually on with the morning show yesterday, talking about a bunch of stuff, including Comedy Fest. You missed that. Podcast up for you to check out this weekend. Ian Bagg, Dana Gold, Len Coplitz, and Joe Bartnick also on the bill. 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And show this year brought to you by Dawn's Appliances, by Edgar Snyder and Associates, and by NCD, spreading the smile with Randy Bauman in the DVE Morning Show. Grab those tickets this weekend.
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0: 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Are we reaching? 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

Millvale Music Fest Day 2 officially underway. If you are looking for live music this weekend here in Pittsburgh, that's your ticket right there. 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Chad Tyson, thanks for hanging out. Sports Shorts coming up. AC/DC now. DBE on the weekend.

0: 22.5 DV with a car, some Chad Tyson. Thanks for hanging out here on a Saturday afternoon. Let's get into sports shorts real quick. Start off with the Pirates here. Their bullpen is horrible, man. They blew a 6-0 lead last night. Phillies went game one in the weekend series, 11-9. The final score from PNC Park. Don Kelly, I mean, what's he supposed to do? There's not much to work with there. Almost 30,000 people in attendance last night. Game two this afternoon at 4:05. Bubba Chandler gets to start for the Buccos today and tomorrow. It's Paul Skeens. Great weather on tap this weekend here in the Berg, so it should be good turnouts. But with the bullpen issues, we'll see. Steelers, no update on Aaron Rodgers. And if anybody says they have one, they probably made it up. Schedule came out on Thursday night this week. And they did finally sign their first-round draft pick. Got word about that last night. Maxi Hondenshore signed his deal. More on that over at Steelers.com. And Pens, seeing some rumors that Geno might want 2 years. So we'll see how that shakes out. Sports shorts. DV on the weekend.
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3: 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Bucks and the Phillies continue their series at PNC Park at 4:05. For comedy tonight, it's Bruce at the Improv at 6:30 and 9. And Stephen Lynch is in town doing a show at the City Winery. In rock tonight, you can see Steel Town at the Craft House, the Jimmy Adler Band at Moondogs. Good Brother Earl is this afternoon from 1 to 4 at La Casa Narcisi Winery. And it's the Emo Night Tour at Jurgles. 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
19: Born on America's darkest day, September 11th, 01, the Tunnel to Towers Foundation, they have been helping America's heroes ever since. Now, heroes like NYPD officer Pedro Garcia, a 25-year veteran who answered the call in the aftermath of 9/11. Now, Pedro spent many days in the search and recovery efforts at Ground Zero. 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
1: 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It's Randy Bauman and the DVE Morning Show.

It's some STP back there. They're going to be at Star Lake next month with Godsmack. And, of course, both of those bands, along with many others, over at Columbus Crew Stadium in Ohio this weekend for Sonic Temple. STP rocked things yesterday. Godsmack set to take the stage tomorrow evening to start wrapping things up with Tool. That'd be good right there, man. It's DVE on the weekend.

0: 42.5 DB, Chad Tyson, Millvale Music Fest going on this weekend. Day one wrapped just after midnight last night. Day two officially underway as of 11:30 this morning. There's so many great bands, artists, and comedians taking the stages. Spoken word stuff, too. Over 350 different performances happening throughout the weekend. Hawkeyes and Gene the Werewolf. Yeah, I said the Hawkeyes. They are playing at the Gap Park stage a little bit later this evening. I think Hawkeyes going like it's 7, Gene the Werewolf. They wrap things up tonight. I mean, there's so much going on. It would take me like 15 minutes to run through everything on the air here. So just hit up MillvaleMusic.com. All of your details and the lineups for all the stages and venues over there today. All right. And like I said, man, if you're looking for live music this weekend here in the Burg, it's the perfect weekend because it's all at the Millvale Music Fest with DVE.
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Got the new music video from the Stones yesterday for the song In the Stars, which is on the new album Foreign Tongues we're getting in July. They deep faked the crap out of that video, man. It's like, why does Mick Jagger look like he's 22 years old? AI. It's out on YouTube. Want to check it out this weekend. Stevie, Phil Collins.

0: This has been one hell of a week.
1: You've earned 2 days of genuine me time. 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

Eric Bloom from Blue Oyster Cult announced this week that a recent surgery he had, and didn't get any details on it, going to sideline him for the next handful of Blue Oyster Cult shows. So thoughts and well wishes going out his way this weekend, man. It's Chad Tyson hanging out, DVE, Billy Squire.

0: 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Kennywood's open today, the hours 11 to 7. Bucks and the Phillies continue their series at PNC Park at 4:05. For comedy tonight, it's Bruce at the Improv at 6:30 and 9. And Stephen Lynch is in town doing a show at the City Winery. In rock tonight, you can see Steel Town at the Craft House, the Jimmy Adler Band at Moondogs. Good Brother Earl is this afternoon from 1 to 4 at La Casa Narcisi Winery. And it's the Emo Night Tour at Jurgles. 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

It's Nazareth and Hair of the Dog, 102.5 DVE. They're going to be in town this coming Thursday night at Jurgles, if you're interested. And this one is for Tony in Leedsdale. It's the Scorpions.

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0: 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It's Randy Bauman and the DVE Morning Show.

You know, sometimes you just need a motivational tune to get you cleaning. That is for Leslie in Beachview doing a little cleaning to a little Donny Iris. And this is Skinnerd, 102.5 DVE on the weekend.

0: It's Black Sabbath, 102.5 DBE Iron Man, some Tom Petty. Journey back there, too. I want to mention Marianne and Rich Monongahela celebrating their 23rd wedding anniversary today. Journey's Faithfully was for them. I'm Chris Winter. It doesn't seem like Journey is one of those bands that is dealing with blue dot fever. If you don't know what that is, that's kind of a new catchphrase, if you will, for artists that are canceling their tours because they're not selling enough tickets. When you get on a seating chart and you look up what tickets are available for a concert, if there's a lot of blue dots, that means those are tickets that have not been sold. So a lot of bands are bailing on their tours because they're just not selling the tickets. Journey is not one of them. We were lucky enough to have show number two of their tour. If it wasn't sold out, it's pretty darn close to it. So they are in Jacksonville tonight. They play till July 2nd, and then they just announced 40 more dates. They'll kick that off September 12th in Los Angeles. The only thing I can see close to Pittsburgh, if you didn't see them the first time around, they'll be in Cleveland November 12th, Wilkes-Barre November 6th. So those are two closer dates. What I like about the tour and what I've been following is the fact that they mix it up every night. And right now they're pulling out some really, like, what? You're playing that? Yeah, some really crazy stuff, like deep cuts off their record. So it's nice to see that they've got a whole collection of things that they're laying on the fans. So if you didn't get a chance to see Journey the first time around, might want to. This is more than likely their last trip around. So might have to get out on the road and see them. Another band that will never have a problem with blue dot fever are the Foo Fighters. They're up next, DVE.
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3: 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The countdown starts Friday morning at 8 and runs through Memorial Day. There's drama with every song, like last year when Limelight didn't crack the top 100. Outrageous!
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and Butler. It's AC/DC 102.5 DVE. Well, I'm going to head on out of here. I will talk to you again on Thursday. I'll be working for Michelle. Frank's up next to rock you into a Saturday night. Have a great week.

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0: 102.5 DVE, cruising into your Saturday night. The sun is out. Awesome. Again, so much going on tonight. My name's Frank. How's it going? So much going on over at Millville. Can't go through everybody or else I'll miss something, and there's just so much. Head over there. You still have time later on tonight. 8:40, Effia Dinosaurs are playing at Small's Theater. Also, Bastard Bittered Irishmen are on the list among everybody else. What a great time. But I'm here with you. If you're not doing that, maybe you want to go out to the Craft House. Steeltown is playing out there tonight. Moondogs has Jimmy Adler. Fantastic. Down at Twin Oaks, it's the Platinum Band. Next week, down there in White Oaks, Scott Blasey's playing at Twin Oaks. Solo show. And at the Harp tonight, Jake Rubenstein and Shaggy. That's just a little bit of what's going on tonight. Don't tell me you don't have anything to do here in Pittsburgh. Wow. But I'd make my way to Millville. I know you got to find parking in that. I was on my bike last night, so I was free and easy in that way. Whatever it is you're in tonight, thanks for taking me along with you here on DVE. Until you get to the show, maybe after, I'll be here. Hang out a bit. Boston, peace of mind. Use some of that. That is up next. Keep it here on 102.5 for your Saturday night DVE.
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